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0: 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I know it's hard to accept that 2 in 3 deaths on country roads are country people. 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Can't ignore it. 2 in 3 deaths on country roads are country people.
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3: I'm Alan Baskin. The federal government says it has beaten its own target of approving new homes. A strike team aiming to cut housing red tape while maintaining environmental protections has approved more than 35,000 new dwellings. Environment Minister Murray Watt says the number surpasses an original target by about 9,000 properties.
4: There's nearly 20,000 new homes in metropolitan areas and just over 15,000 in regional areas as well. And I guess this is a sign that the Albanese government is just pulling every possible lever to get as many homes built as we possibly can.
3: Melbourne and Sydney property prices are expected to fall by as much as 9% by the end of the year. Experts are warning of a years-long correction due to interest rate rises and the government's planned changes to property taxes. Inquests into the deaths of fugitive Desi Freeman and the two police officers he shot dead are underway today. Separate inquests will investigate the murders of Detective Leading Senior Constable Neil Thompson and Senior Constable Vadim Devat Hotar, along with the police operation that ended Freeman's life 7 months later. Retired Homicide Squad Detective Charlie Bazina has told Today the Victorian coroner will hear fresh details about both shootings and the events leading up to them.
5: We're in for some interesting times in relation to how it all led up to that and the fact that the amount of times that Desi was actually shot by the police, was he justified and so forth and so on. So there's a lot of people yet to be justified in relation to their actions.
3: The head of Australia's spy agency is due to give evidence at the Royal Commission into anti-Semitism today. The inquiry's second hearing block will focus on potential intelligence and security failures in the lead-up to the Bondi terror attack. ASIO Director General Mike Burgess is expected to be among 5 witnesses due to appear today. Experts believe a shark that killed a man on the Great Barrier Reef was either a tiger or bull shark. The 39-year-old was attacked on Sunday while spearfishing with 3 others in Kennedy Shoal. Environmental scientist Dr. Dahl McPhee has told Today it follows a growing trend in fatal incidents involving sharks.
6: We do have a long-term increase trend in fatal shark bites. Between 2020 and now, we've had 24 in Australia. Between 2010 and 2019, there was 20.
3: The New Zealand Surf Pro has been put on hold after a photographer was attacked by wildlife during the men's semi-final. Local media is reporting it's suspected to have been a sea lion rather than a shark. The man's in a stable condition. National Senator Bridget McKenzie billed taxpayers for flights and accommodation before and after her son's wedding in Tasmania. A spokesperson maintained Senator McKenzie's 2023 trip was undertaken in accordance with parliamentary rules. They say the senator undertook legitimate activity as the shadow infrastructure minister while in Tasmania. The federal government is launching a campaign to help combat the stigma around menopause and perimenopause. Minister for Women Katie Gallagher says the campaign will allow patients to have credible, evidence-based information. The Australian dollar is buying 71.59 US cents. This is AIR News. The New South Wales Blues are having their final training session on the Central Coast before relocating to Olympic Park for State of Origin. Hooker Reece Robson has told Nine.
7: The names aren't going to be enough. It's going to take a great performance from all of us. But no, I definitely know we've got the boys in this group to get the job done if we're all on Wednesday night.
3: Wrapping up round 12, the Cowboys beat the Rabbitohs 30-18. In AFL, Stephen King concedes Melbourne wasn't strong enough for long enough in his side's 3-point loss to the Western Bulldogs. The D's have missed a chance to move into the top 4 ahead of facing the Giants in Alice Springs on Sunday. Kimi Antonelli has won the Canadian Grand Prix to extend his championship championship lead. Ferrari's Lewis Hamilton finished second. It was a disastrous race for McLaren, Oscar Piastri finishing 11th, while Lando Norris retired with a gearbox issue. Australian Ala Tomjanovic has given away a set and a double break lead to crash out in the first round of the French Open. She admits her early lead wasn't good enough to win on clay.
8: But I think on the clay, it's not the same, maybe like on hard court. And it does sound like a big lead, but at the same time, you know, it was far from over.
3: James Duckworth has progressed with a walkover win. Australian Independent Radio News.
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This is the Pogue Mahone Monday show. My name is Jason. You just heard Lewis Prima with Angelina Zuma Zuma Medley. Before that, a couple of songs from Mika Vandal from Melbourne with Then There's One and Aeroplane Mode. Her new album just came out on Friday. Before that, Midnight Oil, Baker Man, The Whitlams with Blow Up the Pokies. Fantastic song. And started off with the usual Curtis Mayfield with Move On Up. All right, I've got seven songs in a row, all Australian. I'm going to start off with Alice Skye, Bar McKinnon, Carla Lippis and Mondo Psycho from Adelaide, Courtney Barnett, a couple of little songs from her, Melbourne Scar Orchestra, Party Dozen from Sydney, and finish it off with Surprise Chef from Melbourne. Yeah, let's go.

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3: 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You just heard Bob's Burgers with Mad Pooper, and before that, You're the Best. Before that, all Australian bands. We had Surprise Chef from Melbourne with Over the Moon, Party Dozen from Sydney with their new song Special Unit, come out last week. Melbourne Ska Orchestra with Lygon Street Meltdown, Courtney Barnett with Mantis off her new album, and Life Balance, which is an older song. Carla Lippis and Mondo Psycho from Adelaide with Parasite, Bar McKinnon from Melbourne with EB3, he used to be the saxophone player for Mr. Bungle and Secret Chiefs, and started off with the great Alice Skye with Grand Ideas. All right, I'm going to play some Nick Cave, maybe some Hoodoo Gurus and some Hunters and Collectors to get us to the news. So here's Nick Cave with New Morning.

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1: I'm Alan Baskin. Some of the Teal independents are reportedly in advanced talks to form a new political party to counter the surge of One Nation. Federal politics editor Michael Packey with that story.
2: A new opinion poll shows One Nation could decimate the coalition to become the official opposition and leave Labor with a wafer-thin majority. The One Nation juggernaut is also concerning the cluster of independents who've snatched Liberal seats over recent years. It's understood the Teals are in talks to form their own political party to counter the surge. High-profile One Nation MP Barnaby Joyce has ridiculed the move, arguing they don't represent the broader electorate.
3: Is there enough gin and tonic to go around? Is there a yacht big enough to keep them on?
2: Liberal Senator Jane Hume says it's hardly a surprise the Teals could formally join forces.
4: Probably the worst kept secret in Canberra.
2: Labor claims it's not interested in the speculation and is focused on governing. Michael Packey, Canberra.
1: Australia's key security agencies are due before the Royal Commission into Anti-Semitism as the next block of hearings gets underway. The Commission will be examining potential intelligence and security failures in the lead-up to the Bondi terror attack. ASIO boss Mike Burgess and the Federal Police Assistant Commissioner Stephen Nutt are among those likely to testify. The New South Wales Premier is facing an internal party push to commit to reducing the number of poker machines across the state. Senior figures from both left and right Labor factions say the Minns government hasn't done enough to overhaul gambling laws since its election. A proposal to halve the number of pokies over the next decade will be put to the coming New South Wales Labor annual conference. A 50-year-old man has been charged with attempted murder and arson after allegedly stabbing a teenager and a woman before starting a house fire west of Brisbane. Lee Harrison with that story.
5: Emergency services were called to an altercation at Raceview in Ipswich around 4:30 yesterday afternoon, where the man had allegedly stabbed a 40-year-old woman and 15-year-old boy. Police further allege the man then started a fire at the address. The boy was transported to hospital with life-threatening injuries and remains in a critical condition. The woman is in a stable condition with non-life-threatening injuries. Police say it's understood the three people were known to each other. The man's expected to appear in court later today. Lee Harrison, Air News.
1: ABC boss Hugh Marks has opened up about the broadcaster's fumbling of the international rights to Bluey. The deal saw the rights go to the BBC and is said to be costing the public broadcaster up to $2.5 billion a year. He admits securing the rights wouldn't have taken a huge sum of money in 2017, but the ABC decided it didn't want to take the risk. The Australian magpie has claimed the top spot in the 2025 Aussie bird count. The black and white bird was the most commonly observed species in the week-long citizen science project. More than 64,000 Australians took part in the event. This is Air News. Strategy has cost McLaren any points at the Canadian Grand Prix as Kimi Antonelli extended his lead in the Formula One Drivers' Championship. In wet conditions, Oscar Piastri and Lando Norris both used intermediate tyres as

0: Kicks off this week. The former Queensland prop says the team is primed after spending time in camp on the Sunshine Coast.
1: They've enjoyed their time on the Sunshine Coast. Again, getting into that camp culture is really good. It's almost a wonderful break from the ins and outs of your regular season. These guys are the best of the best.
0: Novak Djokovic, Alexander Zverev and Aussie James Duckworth have posted wins on day one at the French Open. Australian Independent Radio News.
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3: This is Triple Y weather. Currently outside, it's 15 degrees. 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
9: 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This is Pokemon Home Monday. My name is Jason. Just before the news, you heard Hunters and Collectors with Talking to a Stranger, Hoodoo Gurus with My Girl, and Nick Cave and the Bad Seeds with New Morning. All right, I've got 11 songs in a row, all Australian. I'm going to play for you now. I'm going to start off with Arseless Chaps, which is a band with Damien Cowell from TISM and Tony Martin, the legendary Australian comedian. After that, some Draft featuring Complete and Ellie Green Eyes, a new song from Ika Vandal, Melbourne band Grim Rhythms and King Gizzard and the Lizard Wizard, Milk Sick, Adelaide band Placement, New Pollutants from Adelaide, Public Servants from Adelaide, Umlaut from Melbourne, and going to finish it up with some Small Ways from Sydney. All right. Let's go with Arseless Chaps with Pong.

I first saw Pong being played on an American TV show. That can't be real, I remember thinking as the electronic dot blipped back and forth in black and white, controlled by some kind of tiny joystick on a cord. The next day, I asked around at school. Everyone was agreed. Pong was made up for the TV show, and there was no way we'd be able to play ping pong on our TV sets. Then we heard that someone had come back from the States and that Pong was real.

0: Amare.
1: That night, I lay awake mulling over Mr. Clutton's words. What a dick, I thought. He's going to get rid of Pong because he's enjoying it too much. That's one problem I wouldn't mind having. Then I drifted into a dream where I was trapped in a giant kerplunk. And somewhere in Japan, a man lay awake thinking, what if I were a plumber and a monkey stole my girlfriend?

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This is the Pogue Mahone Monday show. My name is Jason. You just heard Small Ways from Sydney with Splitmaster. Before that, Umlaut from Melbourne with Bigfoot is Real. Public Servants from Adelaide with Policy on the Run. The New Pollutants, an old Adelaide band with The Thin Man. Big shout out to DJ Trip. Placement, another Adelaide band with Harder. Milk Sick from Melbourne with Midas. King Gizzard and the Lizard Wizard from Melbourne with The Castle in the Air. Grim Rhythm from Melbourne with R&R Warfare. Eka Vandal from Melbourne with Eyes Wide Shut. That's of her new album. Draft featuring Complete and Ellie Green Eyes with Problem Here. And started off with the Arseless Chaps from Melbourne with Pong. All right, I'm almost finished here. So I'm going to finish off with my William Shatner song for the week. This one is William Shatner with Wayne Kramer from MC5. And Carmen Appice from Vanilla Fudge, and they're doing a cover of Hawkwind's Silver Machine. And I'll finish off with some Australian music after that. Thank you very much for listening. Have a great day. Stay safe.

going by? 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

0: Second stage is cut. We're now in orbit. Stabilizers up. Running perfect. Starting to collect. Requested data. What will it affect when all is done? Thinks Major Tom. Back at ground control. There's a problem. Go to rockets full. Not responding. Hello, Major Tom. Are you receiving? Turn the thrusters on. We're standing by. There's no reply.
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2: I'm Alan Baskin. The federal opposition claims the Teals have been acting like a political party for years, despite claiming they're independent of each other. A group of Teal MPs is reportedly in talks to formally join forces after winning Liberal seats in metropolitan areas. The Teals believe being part of a single entity would help counter the surge of One Nation. But Liberal leader Angus Taylor says the move is hardly a surprise, arguing his focus is on beating Labor at the next election.
3: The Teals have already acted like a party for years. I don't know what's new. They act like a political party. But I tell you what, we are the one party or coalition that is fighting the Labor Party every day. The real fight here is against Labor's toxic taxes.
2: Former Prime Minister Malcolm Turnbull has distanced himself from plans to create a new centrist political party, but says he can see a vacuum for an alternative centre party. Tennis Australia is set to announce Andrew Abdo as its new chief executive. Eddie Summerfield has details.
4: Andrew Abdo has led the NRL since April 2020, leading league to be the first footy code to return in the pandemic. Crowds growing by 58% since 2019, as well as the expansion of the NRL. Abdo resigning from the NRL this morning, poised to take up the lucrative role of leading Tennis Australia and the Australian Open. He's set to replace Craig Tiley, who left Melbourne Park after January's tournament. The Australian Open growing into its own three-week extravaganza, attracting more than 1.3 million people this year. Eddie Summerfield, Melbourne.
2: The second block of hearings in the Royal Commission into anti-Semitism is getting underway in Sydney. Australia's key security agencies will give evidence over political intelligence failures in the lead-up to the Bondi Beach terror attack. The New South Wales Premier says he hasn't seen the details of a proposal to halve the number of poker machines in the state's clubs. A motion to cut more than 40,000 pokies over a decade is due to go before the coming New South Wales Labor annual conference. Darcy Byrne, who'll move the motion, believes the majority of people want the government to do more. Chris Minns says they have to strike the right balance between harm minimisation and protecting jobs in the industry.
5: If we were starting from scratch, there's no way we would deploy 90,000 poker machines in suburbs across Sydney and New South Wales. We wouldn't do it that way. We've inherited a situation where they are ubiquitous in our communities, and I'm very sorry for that.
2: Tributes are flowing for a spear fisherman killed by a shark on the Great Barrier Reef. The 39-year-old suffered fatal head injuries while retrieving a fish in Kennedy Shoal on Sunday. It's the second fatal shark attack in Australia in a matter of weeks. An Australia-first menopause campaign is being launched by the federal government today. Advertisements will run across TV, cinema, social media, regional press and in public spaces until the end of the year. Minister for Women Katie Gallagher says the campaign will allow patients to have credible evidence-based information. This is AIR News. ARL Commission Chair Peter Volandis will reportedly be installed as interim NRL Chief Executive, with Andrew Abdo to announce his resignation this afternoon. Abdo is joining Tennis Australia, replacing Craig Tiley. In AFL, Collingwood is weighing up its options for tomorrow night's mid-season draft. Forward Jamie Elliott will miss the rest of the year after suffering an ACL injury in the win over West Coast. Australian baseball star Travis Bazzano has hit another home run for Cleveland in the MLB. The 2024 number one draft pick hit a 125-metre rocket into the second tier of the stands in a 3-1 win over Philadelphia.
6: As Bazzano blast off, deep right field and way out of here into the second deck.
2: Kimi Antonelli has won the Canadian Grand Prix, his fourth race victory in a row in Formula One. Oscar Piastri finished 11th. In the English Premier League, West Ham has been relegated on the final day of the season. Although they beat Leeds 3-0, Tottenham's 1-0 win over Everton meant the Hammers were bumped to the championship next season. Finals day at the New Zealand Surf Pros back underway after a photographer was bitten by wildlife, possibly a sea lion. Aussie Morgan Sabilic has already already booked his place in the men's final. Australian Independent Radio News.
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7: 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Currently outside, it's 16 degrees. For more information, head to our website, www.triplewy.com.au, and click on weather.

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1: Hello there, this is Michael Lynch. The federal government's housing strike team has given the green light to the construction of more than 35,000 new dwellings, an approval rate that exceeds an original target by about 9,000 properties. Environment Minister Murray Watt says the government's trying to cut red tape while maintaining strong environmental protections.
2: I think everyone understands that there's been a massive backlog of housing construction in Australia going back decades, and as a government, we're wanting to do everything we can to get those homes built.
1: There's good news today for Victorians struggling to pay rising power bills. The state's energy minister says households will save an average of $84 a year due to the state's default electricity price coming down. The Essential Service Commission says that from July 1, there'll be a reduction in all five of the state's electricity distribution zones by an average of 5% for residential customers. And Lily D'Ambrosio says small business will save around $241 each year.
3: These are significant dollar savings back in the pockets of those Victorians. The video is coming down because the Allan Labor government is investing in those renewable projects, whether they are the large projects or the small projects that are on top of people's roofs.
1: In Air World News, a peace deal between the United States and Iran is not expected to be signed today, despite hopes that the parties are close to reaching an agreement. Iranian media claims the United States is obstructing some clauses of the potential deal, while President Donald Trump says he won't rush into a bad agreement. Republican Senator Tom Tillis has told CNN the reported terms don't seem to tally with statements by Washington that Iran's military has been wiped out.
4: Now we're talking about a posture where we may accept the nuclear material remaining in Iran. How does that make sense at all? Also, a 60-day ceasefire and expecting that they're going to clear the Strait of Hormuz before the terms of the deal are established also seems questionable to me.
1: Back home, Labor is not losing any sleep over latest polling, which suggests that the Albanese government could lose a swag of seats at the next federal election. The Redbridge survey also predicts the coalition will be decimated and that One Nation will become the new opposition, leaving Labor with a wafer-thin majority. The Teal Independents, meanwhile, are contemplating a move to join forces in a bid to counter the One Nation surge. But Government Minister Mark Butler says such issues are the least of his concerns.
5: I get there are a lot of polling companies out there taking advantage of what's a real state of flux, particularly in the non-Labor side of politics. But, you know, we're 2 years out from an election. I think the Australian people particularly want their government focused on the job rather than speculating about polls.
1: In other news today, Andrew Abdo is to replace Craig Tiley as CEO of Tennis Australia. Earlier today, Abdo quit his role as boss of the NRL. Today's Financial Review is predicting that Melbourne and Sydney property prices will fall by as much as 9% by the end of this year. Now a check with the ASX, which tells us that one Australian dollar this hour is buying 71.65 US cents. This is Air News. Poor tyre strategy has seen McLaren come up empty-handed at the Canadian Formula One Grand Prix. Oscar Piastri finished 11th after a slow start on intermediate tyres, while teammate Lando Norris failed to finish. Piastri says the team simply got it wrong.
6: Just one of those things where if it rained a little bit more, we would have looked like heroes, but it didn't, so we looked like idiots.
1: Italian teenager Kimi Antonelli won the race ahead of Max Verstappen, extending his championship lead to 43. Points. To footy, and Cowboys star Scott Drinkwater has given rookie 5'8 Liam Sutton his seal of approval. North Queensland has climbed to 6th on the NRL ladder after yesterday's 30-18 win over South Sydney. Drinkwater says Sutton is holding his own in first grade.
7: I think he's been defending outstanding. It's not easy there, especially when you're young, but he's coming in, defended really well, calm head, and like he doesn't overdo it, doesn't try out there, go out there and do everything, and that he just knows what he's good at and sticks to it.
1: In the AFL, the GWS Giants yesterday thrashed the Brisbane Lions 166-88. Into the game's third quarter, they put 86 points on the board, the highest scoring third quarter in AFL history. At the French Open, Aussie Ilya Tomljanovic has bowed out of the French Open's first round at Roland Garros, while James Duckworth is through to the second round after his opponent medically retired. Australian Independent Radio News.
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8: This is Triple Y weather. Currently outside, it's 16 degrees. 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
9: 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Every

0: to Kathy's Themes on a Tuesday and Thursday morning from 9 a.m. I'll be playing mostly pop. Some themes include numbers, colours, names, or just about you and me.
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1: Hello there, this is Michael Lynch. ASIO Chief Mike Burgess has begun giving evidence before the Royal Commission into anti-Semitism as the focus of the hearing shifts to intelligence agencies. This report from Alan Baskin.
2: The inquiry is looking into the threat level and security environment in the lead-up to the Bondi Beach terror attack. Burgess is being questioned over how ASIO assesses hatred towards Jewish people.
3: There's, of course, an element of anti-Semitism where there are people who think violence is the answer, but, of course, I recognise an act of anti-Semitism can be something that is not of interest to the security service in itself.
2: Federal police will also give evidence later today. Alan Baskin, Air News.
1: The federal government says it's approved the construction of more than 35,000 new homes through its housing strike team. The initiative aims to fast-track approvals and cut red tape while maintaining strong environmental protections. One Nation has scoffed at a potential move by the Teal Independents to join forces and form a new political party. Since last year's federal election, One Nation has steadily surged in the polls to the point where it could realistically become the new opposition. It's understood a number of independents are in advanced talks to form a rival party to counter the rise in One Nation support. One Nation MP Barnaby Joyce has told today the Teals only represent the ultra-wealthy, not the broader public.
4: Is there enough gin and tonic to go around? Well, is there a yacht big enough to keep them on? Council have to come and give a rundown on the trust accounts and beautiful people and wonderful, wonderful, wonderful things. I don't know where they'll have their party room meeting, probably the Royal Sydney Golf Club, something like that.
1: Marine biologists believe the shark that killed a man on the Great Barrier Reef was either a tiger or bull shark. The 39-year-old man was attacked on Sunday while spearfishing with three others in Kennedy Shoal. Environmental scientist Dr. Dal McPhee says there's been a growing trend in fatal attacks.
5: We do have a long-term increase trend in fatal shark bites. Between 2020 and now, we've had 24 in Australia. Between 2010 and 2019, there was 20.
1: Serial paedophile Bradley Pendragon is being released from WA's Harkia prison into the community after completing his latest jail sentence. Nine Sarah Smith, who's been outside the prison, says Pendragon will be subject to dozens of conditions.
6: He will be released from Harkia today. As for where he will live in the community, that's been kept a secret from the public, but police will be monitoring him, who have to comply with 47 different conditions.
1: The remains of an Aboriginal stockman stored at the South Australian Museum for almost 60 years will be driven north to be laid to rest this week. Thomas Cowell was droving cattle in the far north when he was found dead in his swag from natural causes in 1959. Police buried him in the region, but 7 years later his gravesite was disturbed by flooding and police returned to collect his remains. Officers could not locate his family and sent the body to the South Australian Museum. His extended family has now been tracked down, and they've requested that Mr. Carl be returned for burial near Mount Dare, north of Oodnadatta. This is Air News. Collingwood's historic win over the Eagles at the weekend has come at a cost for the Magpies, as Sarah Patterson reports.
7: It's a case of the walking wounded at Collingwood, with Pies superstar Nick Dacos having joined the list of injured players at the club after the side made Scott Pendlebury's record 433rd senior AFL game one to remember. Dacos has been sent for scans on his foot, joining fellow injured Magpies Darcy Moore, Jamie Elliott and Will Hayes. Sarah Patterson. And Air Sport.
1: In yesterday's final match of the NRL's Round 12 in Townsville, South Sydney went down to the Cowboys 30-18 in what Rabbitohs 5/8 Cody Walker says was a mixed performance.
8: For us, we've just got to be disciplined with and without the ball, and that means, you know, completing our sets, putting fatigue into the opposition, and probably failed to do that. And if we're going to make errors, we have to be good enough to defend them, and we weren't tonight.
1: Tottenham survived the final day of the EPL season, meaning they stay in the top flight next season. Their 1-0 win over Everton was enough for them to finish 2 points clear of West Ham, the final whistle meeting with much relief for the home fans.
9: Survival! It is salvation and not relegation. fate secured by a final day salvage act, which ends their huge flirtation with the drop.
1: That audio from Stan Sports on Australian Independent Radio News.
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10: This is Triple Y weather. Currently outside, it's 17 degrees. For more information, head to our website, www.triplewy.com.au, and click on weather.
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Good afternoon, Wayala. You have Kathy here on a Monday, 25th of May, 2026. It's now 2:13 and three quarters and 16.6 degrees. Going for a top of 18 today, so just a little bit more up there. Tomorrow, 17, high chance of rain. Wednesday, medium chance of rain, 18, and partly cloudy. Thursday, 19. Welcome to the Aussie Arvo Hour. I'm playing you John Paul Young. That was yesterday's hero. Ha, ha. Now here is I Hate the Music. Triple Y 107.7 to 14 and a quarter.

That was John Paul Young with Lovers in the Air. I Hate the Music. And then we started the hour with Yesterday's Hero. Moving on, here is Kylie. Love Kylie. Can't get you out of my head.

That was our beautiful Kylie Minogue with Dancing. Before that, Celebration, and then Can't Get You Out of My Head. Now, moving on to her sister, Danny. We'll start with This Is It. Oh, I love this song. Triple Y, 107.7, 232 and three quarters.

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That was a fabulous Dani Minogue. I wonder what she's doing now. Anyway, that was He's the Greatest Dancer. Before that, All I Want to Do. And then This Is It. Love this song. Here's a couple by Kids in the Kitchen. Change in Mood and Current Stand.

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0: Then come to Fifth Street Primary School. Don't you want your kid to have a big learning experience?

That was Kids in the Kitchen with Current Stand, and before that, that funky one, Change in Mood. So here I'm going to leave you with the Seekers, a word from our sponsor, and then the Angels. Bye for now. See you tomorrow morning, 9 till 10, Kathy's Themes. I think we're doing, I'll just tell you, one word.

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Bonsoir, mademoiselle.

0: 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Can't ignore it. 2 in 3 deaths on country roads are country people.
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3: Good afternoon, this is Michael Lynch. ASIO says anti-Semitism has become normalised following the outbreak of war in Gaza in 2023. The spy agency has given evidence before the Royal Commission, which is examining the lead-up to last year's Bondi Beach terror attack. The inquiry is assessing potential intelligence-sharing failures between law enforcement bodies. ASIO Chief Mike Burgess has told the Commission the risk of anti-Semitic attacks has increased.
4: The war in the Middle East invoked a range of emotions in Australia, and actually those strong reactions and some of those violent aspects of that and those behaviours, including anti-Semitism, that in our view that were left unchecked were therefore normalised and gave more permission for violence.
3: Property prices in Melbourne and Sydney are expected to

0: fall by as much as 9% by the end of this year. Real estate gurus are warning of years-long correction due to interest rate hikes and Labour's proposed changes to property taxes. The president of a Pokies Free sports club has described the machines as lazy income for the state's largest clubs. The comments come as part of an internal Labour Party push for the state government to do more to reduce the number of poker machines in New South Wales. Petersham Bowling Club has been without the machines for almost 20 years, and club president George Catsey says they defeat the purpose of a community venue.
1: We don't want to exploit one part of our community to offer a discount to another part of our community. I mean, that goes against your whole ethos of being community-minded. How can you do that when you're actually exploiting one part of it?
0: Melbourne-based independent Monique Ryan says she has no intention of joining a new political movement. There's a push from some so-called Teal MPs to combine resources and to form a new party to combat the rise of One Nation. Polls show that One Nation could become the official opposition at the next election and relegate Labour to a wafer-thin majority. Ms Ryan argues that voters elected her as a community independent, and she intends to honour that commitment.
2: Well, I stood for Parliament as an independent because I thought the parties were the problem. I have no intention of running in the next election as anything other than a community independent for Kuyong.
0: An Australian First Menopause campaign is being launched by the federal government today. Advertisements will run across TV, cinema, social media, regional press and in public spaces until the end of the year. Minister for Women Katie Gallagher says the campaign will allow patients to have credible evidence-based information. Donald Trump says America and Iran are close to an agreement over the Middle East situation, but a US blockade on Iranian ports will continue until a deal is reached. Democrat Senator Cory Booker of New Jersey, who's on the Foreign Relations Committee, has told CNN he hasn't seen all of the details of the so-called deal at this stage, but he is concerned that Trump is being played by Iran. The Australian magpie has claimed the top spot in the 2025 Aussie bird count. The black and white bird was the most commonly observed species in the week-long Citizen Science Project. This is Air News. Tennis Australia's new chief executive will be Andrew Abdo. Eddie Summerfield reports.
3: Andrew Abdo has led the NRL since April 2020, leading league to be the first footy code to return in the pandemic, crowds growing by 58% since 2019, as well as the expansion of the NRL. Abdo resigning from the NRL this morning, poised to take up the lucrative role of leading Tennis Australia and the Australian Open. He's set to replace Craig Tiley, who left Melbourne Park after January's tournament, the Australian Open growing into its own three-week extravaganza, attracting more than 1.3 million people this year. Eddie Summerfield, Melbourne.
0: Aussie James Duckworth is thrilled he's made it into the second round of the French Open for just the second time in his career. He took out the first set against Canada's Gabriel Diallo and was up 4-1 in the second when Diallo was forced to retire in the hot conditions. Duckworth is now in with a chance of making the round of 32 of the Slam. Italian teenage sensation Kimi Antonelli has won the Canadian Grand Prix. The 19-year-old Mercedes ace surged ahead of his teammate to take a 43-point lead in the F1 World Championship. Sir Lewis Hamilton drove a solid race to take the checkered flag in second spot, and Max Verstappen took the third step on the podium. Charles Leclerc was fourth, but Aussie Oscar Piastri had a disappointing race, finishing 11th. Australian Independent Radio News.
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5: This is Triple Y weather. Currently outside, it's 17 degrees. For more information, head to our website, www.triplewy.com.au, and click on weather.
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1: Welcome to The Crust, where we talk to a local tradie, professional, industry worker, labourer, and everything in between. 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
2: being an electrical apprentice.
1: Can you tell our listeners what an electrical apprentice does for a living?
2: As a fourth year, we can do quite a fair bit. 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We can do our shed and board upgrades. And that's mainly what we do, and... so are, you know.
1: So you can do that by yourself as a fourth year?
2: Yeah, you can do it. By a fourth year, you're close to becoming a tradesman, so you kind of get sent off by yourself. It's an easier way to learn, to be honest.
1: Yeah, definitely. I reckon. So what does a day in the life of an electrical apprentice look like? You go to work in the morning, you grab your jobs, what do?
2: We get to site around 8 o'clock. Well, 8 to 10, just depends on if you wake up in time. Have a toolbox meeting kind of thing. Like every day we just have a 10-15 minute discussion in the morning, and then the boss just gives us our jobs, and yeah, we kind of go out for the day and just do what we do. I was like first fix, second fix, installs, maintenance. That's really much how the day is, to be honest.
1: So for our listeners, just explain what in electrical terms first fix and second fix mean.
2: First fix is when you go to a job site, and that's where you run cables before gyproc or walls get fix on walls and such, or ceilings. So it makes our job a little bit more easier to run cables, because you don't want to run cables if like the walls are up or the ceiling's up, because it's a nightmare.
1: Yeah.
2: And second fix is basically just installing all the lights, power points onto the walls and such. Second fix is easier.
1: So why did you decide to become an electrician?
2: Funny enough, I didn't actually decide to be an electrician. I was currently a labourer for Aquest at the time for my apprenticeship. But then my old man was like, oh, hey, there's an apprenticeship lined up for All-Star and you should take it. So then I applied, and then within a week I scored my apprenticeship. And it's been 4 years since then and I'm enjoying it.
1: Awesome. Good bunch of blokes too. Big shout out to the guys and girls at All-Star. So you're in your fourth year of your apprenticeship.
2: Yep.
1: You've had to go to trade school.
2: Yep.
1: And what years are those in?
2: So TAFE for electrical apprenticeship is mainly between first, second and third year. Your fourth year is mainly just getting ready for your capstone, which is your end of apprenticeship exams for being a Sparky. It mainly consists of a couple of theory and a couple of prac assessments you got to pass to get your trade. So at the moment, I'm currently trying to study for it, and it's a lot to get in your head.
1: I imagine there'd be a lot of maths.
2: Yeah, fair bit. You get given lots of formula sheets and such, and it's just trying to figure out when to use them kind of thing. But it's not too bad in the end. You kind of figure out what goes where and how to figure it out, because you spend 4 years doing it.
1: At least you got an electrical guru, Leon.
2: Oh, yeah, Leon, same when it comes to that.
1: So what are some of the things that you would do that people wouldn't think are part of the job description as an electrician?
2: Honestly, I wouldn't even know.
1: Well, I've seen you crawling around in roofs. Spider removal?
2: Nah, it's not. No, there's no such thing as spider removal. If I see a spider, I'm shitting myself. I will use whatever I can to kill it. We can plaster every now and then for like... say we've got to do a light fitting and the hole's just too big kind of thing. We kind of get like, I can't remember what it's called, like it's quick adhesive or quick something. Leon uses it all the time to just plaster up real quick.
1: Oh, corner cement.
2: Yeah, corner cement. Yeah. Spack it out. But we're not professionals, so then we just do the spack and we just call someone else in to touch it up.
1: So what do you like most about the job?
2: Honestly, the work hours is pretty cool kind of thing. So it's Monday to Friday. But usually Monday to Thursday is 8 to 4.30, but Fridays are 8 to 2.30.
1: Nice.
2: So it kind of feels like you're back at school again, because it's a long weekend every time. So at least that way, after work on Fridays, you can go, you know, do the bills or get something done during the time period. Say it's like Monday to Thursday, it's 4.30. Most stuff is like closing, so it makes it a bit hard. So long weekends is the beneficial part of my current job.
1: And you like the work?
2: Oh, I enjoy the work. It's a bit of a challenge, but I enjoy it.
1: I take my hat off to electricians, especially residential, when you have days where it's 40 and bang, you're in a roof.
2: Oh, that fucking sucks. It's not too bad. If it's a tiled roof, you can boot up a few tiles and get airflow in. That's not too bad. That's quite easily accessible to do. But if it's 10...
1: So what tools do you use the most, and do you have a favourite tool?
2: Let's see. Well, mainly use your pliers, basic screwdrivers, and an impact. Favourite's got to be a pair of pliers, because it's like a multi-tool. You can use it to strip cable, or you can use it as a hammer, or my favorite, you can use it as a screwdriver. So say you've rounded a screw, you could just grip onto your pliers real hard and then twist it. Yeah, that's quite useful, actually.
1: So that's your favorite tool?
2: That's my favorite tool, pair of pliers.
1: I thought it might have been a multimeter, right?
2: But no. I mean, that's beneficial and good and all, but a pair of pliers gets you a lot further.
1: There you go. If you're listening and you're thinking about electrical, make sure you're packing a good pair of pliers. So what's been a highlight of your job as an electrician so far?
2: Probably solar, to be honest, because there's a corner house down Jenkins that me, Cadell, and Nathan did like 2 years ago, and it's probably the best solar we've done. And like, it's the corner of Jenkins, and I'm pretty sure... I actually can't remember, but that was probably the best one. That was like the best solar we've done in like 4 years.
1: What advice would you have for those thinking about getting into this line of work, which is electrical?
2: Kind of need a positive mindset into this line of work, because at the end of the day, you're working on someone else's house or someone's property. So you got to be in the right mindset to do the job, because if you're not in the right mindset, if you messed up, you're not only messed up the tenant's work, but you also have a chance of getting a boot. It's a dangerous line of work. But end of the day, it's just got to be careful.
1: Positive mindset. Is that an electrical joke?
2: I've never thought of it like that.
1: Don't be negative.
2: I've never thought of it like that.
1: Thanks very much for taking the time out of your day to talk to us about electrical. Hopefully our listeners have a better understanding of what an electrician actually does on a day-to-day basis. And don't forget, if this career sounds like something you'd be interested in studying or training for, visit your local TAFE SA for more info on how to make it happen. Thanks, Matt.
2: Cheers.

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1: Good afternoon, this is Michael Lynch. And the good news this hour is that as the federal government secures more shipments, Australia has enough fuel in reserve to take the nation through to July. There are now 43 days of petrol in stock, 38 days of diesel and 31 days of jet fuel. Prime Minister Albanese says Australia finds itself in a very good position.
2: Supply is looking secure into July. And I do want to thank the Australian people for agreeing to do what we asked them to do, which is the hoarding of fuel has stopped. People are taking just what they need.
1: There's good news too for Victorians struggling to pay power bills. The state's energy minister says households will save an average of $84 a year because the state's default electricity price is coming down. The Essential Services Commission says that from July 1, there'll be a reduction in all five of the state's electricity distribution zones by an average of 5% for residential customers. Lily D'Ambrosio says small businesses will also save around $241 a year.
3: These are significant dollar savings back in the pockets of those Victorians. The video is coming down because the Allan Labor government is investing in those renewable projects, whether they are the large projects or the small projects that are on top of people's roofs.
1: In air medical news, researchers have discovered a link between irregular blood pressure patterns and poor brain health. The Monash research shows that higher average blood pressure over a 24-hour period is linked with greater evidence of vascular brain injury. Professor Matthew Parza says the findings highlight the need for extended blood pressure monitoring.
4: When you go to a doctor's office and you have a blood pressure reading, it might read slightly normal, but it's possible that, say, for example, through the night, your blood pressure may become elevated or become quite variable.
1: Older Western Australians can now leave hospital safely thanks to the provision of more short-term aged care beds. West Australia's Health Minister Meredith Hammett says 59 new beds are being added to the Time to Think program, giving elderly patients access to accommodation while waiting to

0: access aged or home care. Minister Hammett says the $24 million investment will free up hospital beds while helping those older residents move into community sooner.
1: It's not always possible for them to return home to live independently. And by accessing a time to think bed, they're able to make a choice about what comes next in their care journey, whether that's residential aged care or whether it's accessing home care support so they can return home safely.
0: In federal politics, Labor claims it's not fazed by a new poll showing the Albanese government could lose a swag of seats at the next federal election. The Redbridge survey suggests that the coalition will be decimated and that One Nation could become the new opposition, leaving Labor on a wafer-thin majority. The Teal Independents are contemplating a move to join forces in a bid to counter the One Nation surge. But Government Minister Mark Butler says the poll is the least of his worries. This is Air News. Firstly to tennis, and day two at the French Open, we'll see eight Aussies in action. And with this preview, over to Air Sports, Paul Walsh.
2: 17-year-old Emerson Jones will face the biggest challenge of her short career so far when she faces the four-time French Open champion Iga Swiatek first up on centre court on day two at Roland Garros. The former world number one junior received a wild card entry into the tournament and will be competing in her second Grand Slam event. Other Aussies to feature on day two include Rinki Hijikata, Thanasi Kokkinakis, Alexander Vukic, our three highest-ranked females, Mayer joint Talia Gibson and Dariet Kazatkina, along with our top-ranked male player Alex Demonar, who'll take on the qualifier Toby Samuel from the UK.
0: Cameron Munster says he will be ready for the State of Origin series opener. Queensland fans watched nervously as the Maroons skipper steered clear of training yesterday, but Munster insists his rest was just precautionary.
3: I'm just not used to doing, you know, back-to-back days, getting a little bit older, so just, you know, when you get a bit older, you understand your body a little bit more, and if I went out yesterday, I would have been pretty sore today, so yeah, it's just a little bit of tightness in the body, and we just thought, as a group, it was probably the best thing for me.
0: Andrew Abdo is to replace Craig Tiley as CEO of Tennis Australia. Victory by Tottenham Hotspur has seen the club survive on the final day of the English Premier League season and avoid relegation by the skin of its teeth. The Spurs had to beat Everton and did so 1-0. Australian Independent Radio News.
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5: This is Triple Y weather. Currently outside, it's 16 degrees. 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
6: 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The friends, the teammates, brothers. Then think, this is the same in every bloody photo, in every club room, in every country town. Can't ignore it. Two in three deaths on country roads are country people.
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0: 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Whether it's a new roof or roof and gutter repairs, they've got you covered. Steve White, General Builders, proud sponsors of Triple Wire's News.
1: Hello, I'm Peter Carey. Federal police say merging a task force focused on Jewish hate crimes did not mean anti-Semitism was less of a priority. The AFP has testified before the Royal Commission investigating December's Bondi Beach terror attack. Police faced questions as to why a team focused on anti-Semitic crimes was rolled into a more general group late last year. Assistant Commissioner Stephen Nutt has told the Commission the decision was made for operational purposes.
2: It became obvious there was a clear crossover and it made sense to bring the two together.
3: All right, but the fact that the groups were folded together, that didn't reflect any assessment by the AFP that the threat to the Jewish community had abated?
2: No.
1: The Albanese government will introduce its first wave of tax changes into federal parliament on Thursday. The legislation will see the 50% capital gain

0: is tax discount scrapped and instead linked to inflation. Negative gearing deductions will be restricted to newly built homes. Prime Minister Anthony Albanese says some industries may still be carved out of the legislation.
1: Treasury are going about consulting, not just in tech. There'll be a policy position paper for consultation produced as well after the first round, and then there'll be a second lot of legislation.
0: One Nation has ridiculed a potential move by the Teal Independents to join forces and form a new political party. Since last year's federal election, One Nation has steadily surged in the polls, to the point it could become the new opposition. It's understood a number of independents are in advanced talks to form a rival party to counter the rise. One Nation MP Barnaby Joyce said the Teals only represent the ultra-wealthy, not the broader public.
2: Is there enough gin and tonic to go around? Is there a yacht big enough to keep them on? Council have to come and give a rundown on the trust accounts and beautiful people and wonderful, wonderful, wonderful things. I don't know where they'll have their party room meeting, probably the Royal Sydney Golf Club, something like that.
0: A second person diagnosed with diphtheria has died in the Northern Territory. The death is the second reported as a result of the disease this month. It comes as Australia deals with its largest outbreak of diphtheria, with nearly 250 cases recorded this year. A report has found half of secondary teachers are concerned students are using artificial intelligence to cheat on schoolwork. The Learning First survey calls for a coordinated approach to stop the technology from reducing confidence in assessment and qualification systems. Dr. Ben Jensen says AI is often difficult for teachers to spot.
3: AI is becoming increasingly complex in its ability to mimic students' writing, their vocabulary, each and every day. And so a piece of work can actually be impossible to detect if it's written by AI or by a particular student.
0: And finally, most of us probably don't know it, but word is that Australians are consuming more microplastics than ever before. The tiny particles aren't biodegradable and can cause issues with hormone production and the cardiovascular system. Pediatric nutritionist Mandy Sacker says there are many ways we absorb microplastics, with some easier than others to cut out.
4: The biggest impact on families is the plastic storage containers, plastic packaging, and heating food in plastic.
0: This is Air News. AFL legend and medical research campaigner Neil Danaher has passed away at the age of 65. Alex Riddell reports.
5: Neil Danaher's family has confirmed their much-loved husband, dad and Poppy has passed away at home surrounded by his family after a courageous battle with motor neuron disease. Danaher was diagnosed with MND in 2013 and has since become the face of the Big Freeze, which has raised more than $115 million for MND research, with Danaher recognised as Australian of the Year in 2025 for his incredible fundraising efforts. Part of a statement released by his family this afternoon reads, "We will forever remember him for the lasting impact that he has made on us all. He has inspired, he has loved, he has lived, and it would only be fitting to finish with his words. Play on." Alex Riddell, Melbourne.
0: NRL Chief Executive Andrew Abdo is quitting his role after 6 years at the helm. He's joining Tennis Australia as its new CEO. Abdo denies he's leaving at an awkward time, with the NRL about to kick off negotiations for a new TV deal.
6: This is an exciting time for the game and an opportunity for someone else to take that mantle and take the game forward. So I don't think this is an awkward time, because it's never a good time. There's plenty going on and there is stability.
0: Australian Independent Radio News.
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8: 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Currently outside, it's 16 degrees. 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

0: 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Ooh, I gotta have faith. Because I gotta have faith.
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1: Welcome to The World on Monday, the 25th of May. I'm Arthur Stevens from Australian Independent Radio News. Firstly to America, where a man who opened fire near a White House security checkpoint has been shot dead by officers. The man was near Pennsylvania Avenue when he pulled a weapon from his bag and opened fire shortly after 6 p.m. local time on Saturday. Police and Secret Service returned fire and the suspect was taken to hospital where he died. ITV's David Harper has the story.
2: Only for the two sides to remain far apart.
3: Reporters dive for cover as gunfire is heard near the White House.
4: I was on my way home when I heard reports of gunshots near the White House. I was instructed to turn my vehicle around and head straight back to the White House.
3: They were led away to shelter inside the press briefing room after reports of a shooting.
5: Paramedic Engine 16, response for possible shooting.
3: A man had shot at Secret Service officers who returned fire. The man was hit and died in hospital. A bystander was also injured. It's understood the gunman was a 21-year-old man who had previously been arrested trying to enter the White House. The president was there at the time, but wasn't in danger.
6: A single person with a sidearm, particularly a revolver, has zero chance of getting near anyone.
3: This is the third time in a month that shots have been fired near President Trump. David Harper, ITV News.
1: Now, whilst on the subject of America, President Donald Trump says the US and Iran are close to an agreement over their Middle East situation. But a US blockade on Iranian ports will continue until a deal is reached. U.S. Secretary of State Marco Rubio says there's been slight progress with Iran over a possible peace deal. However, America's top diplomat is downplaying expectations for an immediate breakthrough.
7: Some progress has been made, significant progress, although not final progress has been made. Ultimately, I remind everybody, I think this ties into the second question that was asked with relations to it. What is the goal here? The goal here ultimately, the ultimate goal is that Iran can never have a nuclear weapon. Iran can never possess a nuclear weapon. The president has been clear about that. They will never possess a nuclear weapon, certainly not as long as Donald Trump is president of the United States. Related to that is this issue of the straits. Okay, this is an international waterway. They don't own it. It's an international waterway. And what they are doing now is basically they are threatening to destroy commercial vessels using an international waterway. That is illegal under any concept of international law that governs us, but it's also if we allowed that to become normal, we would be normalizing an unacceptable status quo and setting a dangerous precedent.
1: Meanwhile, Democrat Senator Cory Booker of New Jersey, who's on the Foreign Relations Committee, told CNN he hasn't seen all the details of the so-called deal at this stage, but is concerned that Trump is being played by Iran.
8: So we haven't had an official briefing, but this is what I'm seeing that has me so outraged right now, is the president said he went into this to deal with their nuclear program. This does not deal with that.

0: that before he became president the first time, they had no highly enriched uranium. They had sent it out. Now they have it because of him. Number two is he criticized roundly that the deal that got rid of their nuclear program, or at least their highly enriched program, involved getting $50 billion for Iran. Well, already the president's balance sheet is letting more than $14 billion go through, that during this conflict he allowed them to sell oil. And this deal alone, easing of sanctions on Iran, allowing them to get billions of more, the same deal he criticized, he's already doing worse than. Giving Iran more money, as he has said, will allow them to do things like fuel their proxy, terrorist proxies. That's why this war is wrong. He's got us in a situation that's worse than it was before, a more extreme regime. The Strait of Hormuz now is a leveraging point for them. This weak nation has put America in a stalemate, and Donald Trump is being played as a fool that he is for getting us into this in the first place.
1: Turning to the Eastern European war zone now, and Russia has fired a new hypersonic ballistic missile in one of its biggest bombardments of the Kyiv region since the war against Ukraine began, in an attack that left at least four people dead. The US classifies the Oreshnik, which can carry multiple conventional or nuclear warheads, as an intermediate-range missile. Its speed and trajectory make it almost unstoppable by the air defense systems available to Ukraine. It's only the third time Russia has used the missile. France 24 correspondent Gulliver Craig reports from Kyiv on Russia's latest deadly drone and missile strike.
2: The building behind me is the Chernobyl Museum that Volodymyr Zelensky was talking about. It may be that the target was actually the office building behind it, which contains offices belonging to the Interior Ministry and to the emergency services. Perhaps it's a bit pedantic, but I think it's important to note that contrary to what was said, the other area that was hit very, very severely, Lukanivka, where the metro station there even suffered damage and that shopping mall was completely destroyed. It's not strictly speaking true to say there are no military targets in that area. There is a missile factory nearby, and it's an area that often gets hit. But what international lawyers who are working to pin Russia down for its war crimes in Ukraine repeatedly say is that doesn't make it any less of a war crime to irresponsibly use weapons with poor targeting to hit somewhere that's nearby. The fact that there might be a military target nearby doesn't make it any less of a war crime. I think that's very important to underscore. But what's important also to note is that although the death toll among civilians is thankfully low this time, we don't know what the death toll among military personnel is, and there may well have been military targets that were among those hit, because the Ukrainian Air Force says that 16 of the long-range missiles hit their targets, and that they're not all accounted for by the civilian targets that we can see that were hit. And what's also striking is that there was clearly a very concerted attempt to hit what the Russian television propagandists have recently kept referring to as decision-making centers, threatening to hit them right in the very center of Kyiv near Maidan Square. There has been light damage to a couple of government buildings and to the main post office on Maidan Square. That's thanks to the Ukrainian air defenses that managed to shoot the missiles and drones that were headed for that very central area down, not without doing a little bit of damage. But I think that it's fair to say that if this wasn't the biggest attack yet on the Ukrainian capital, it's certainly the closest to the city center that they've come with any significant number of missiles and drones.
1: Still in Europe, and hundreds of Turkish riot police yesterday stormed the Ankara headquarters of the country's main political opposition to remove the party's ousted leader, who was dismissed by a court order last Thursday. Turkey A President Recep Tayyip Erdogan has overseen a year-long legal crackdown on the CHP opposition party following the arrest of Istanbul's popular mayor Ekrem İmamoğlu last year. This from France 24 correspondent Jasper Mortimer in Ankara.
3: At the time when the Kılıçdaroğlu supporters and the Özgür Özel supporters were said to be negotiating a time and venue for another party congress to settle the question of who should be national leader once and for all, the riot police broke into the headquarters down the road from me here in Ankara. They forced the gates, they smashed the glass windows, and they fired tear gas and pepper gas all over the ground floor. The opposition leader, Özgür Özel, made a speech in front of the building saying, you know, we didn't bring this party to number one position in the country by sitting in this building. We did it by campaigning in the streets, in the squares, and on the road. And from now on, we will be on the road. And with that, he led his supporters out of the building, and they started marching marching down the highway to Parliament 5 kilometres down the road. However, they have been stopped just outside the Parliament by police in force with water cannon trucks. Now, the upshot is that the previous leader, Kemal Kılıçdaroğlu, has gained control of the headquarters, but he doesn't have support of the party.
1: Finding to the Asian subcontinent now, and at least 24 people are being killed after a suicide bomber detonated his explosive-laden car near a railway in the city of Quetta in southwestern Pakistan, just as a passenger train passed. More than 70 people were also injured in the blast, so powerful that two of the train cars overturned and caught fire. Shahzad Wallah is in Islamabad.
4: An emergency has been imposed in all major medical facilities in the provincial capital of Quetta. The site of the attack has been cordoned off by security forces and a clearance operation is currently underway. The Railway Minister of Pakistan, Hanif Abbasi, has confirmed that it was a terrorist attack and it targeted a shuttle train which was travelling within the city and it left Quetta Cantonment Station in early hours of today morning, most likely carrying military personnel. And it was attacked on the way to the main Quetta train station. According to the initial investigation, the police has confirmed that 30 kilograms of explosive material was planted in a car that was parked in a parking lot next to the railway track and exploded when the train was passing by. And the intensity of the blast was as such that it derailed a number of wagons. For now, the Baloch Liberation Army, which is a Baloch separatist armed group, has claimed the responsibility of the attack. The group, which is a UN-designated terrorist group, has been active for decades in the troubled Balochistan province of Pakistan, which is the largest province in the country, but is the most poorest and the most underdeveloped.
1: And that is our take on The World Today.
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7: This is Triple Y weather. Currently outside, it's 15 degrees. 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

0: 4 to 6 Tuesday. 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
1: This is Triple Y weather. Currently outside, it's 15 degrees. For more information, head to our website, www.triplewy.com.au, and click on weather.

in and clears a mountain stream. The mind revealing itself to itself. In my vision, I was on the veranda of a vast estate, a palazzo of some fantastic proportion.

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1: Welcome to The World on Monday, the 25th of May. I'm Arthur Stevens from Australian Independent Radio News. Firstly to America, where a man who opened fire near a White House security checkpoint has been shot dead by officers. The man was near Pennsylvania Avenue when he pulled a weapon from his bag and opened fire shortly after 6 p.m. local time on Saturday. Police and Secret Service returned fire and the suspect was taken to hospital where he died. ITV's David Harper has the story.
2: Only for the two sides to remain far apart.
3: Reporters dive for cover as gunfire is heard near the White House.
4: I was on my way home when I heard reports of gunshots near the White House. I was instructed to turn my vehicle around and head straight back to the White House.
3: They were led away to shelter inside the press briefing room after reports of a shooting.
5: Paramedic Engine 16, responsible possible shooting.
3: A man had shot at Secret Service officers who returned fire. The man was hit and died in hospital. A bystander was also injured. It's understood the gunman was a 21-year-old man who had previously been arrested trying to enter the White House. The president was there at the time, but wasn't in danger.
6: A single person with a sidearm, particularly a revolver, has zero chance of getting near anyone.
3: This is the third time in a month that shots have been fired near President Trump. David Harper, ITV News.
1: Now, whilst on the subject of America, President Donald Trump says the US and Iran are close to an agreement over their Middle East situation. But a US blockade on Iranian ports will continue until a deal is reached. US Secretary of State Marco Rubio says there's been slight progress with Iran over a possible peace deal. However, America's top diplomat is downplaying expectations for an immediate breakthrough.
7: Some progress has been made, significant progress, although not final progress has been made. Ultimately, I remind everybody, I think this ties into the second question that was asked with relations to it. What is the goal here? The goal here ultimately, the ultimate goal is that Iran can never have a nuclear weapon. Iran can never possess a nuclear weapon. The president has been clear about that. They will never possess a nuclear weapon, certainly not as long as Donald Trump is president of the United States. Related to that is this issue of the straits. Okay, this is an international waterway. They don't own it. It's an international waterway, and what they are doing now is basically they are threatening to destroy commercial vessels using an international waterway. That is illegal under any concept of international law that governs us, but it's also if we allowed that to become normal, we would be normalizing an unacceptable status quo and setting a dangerous precedent.
1: Meanwhile, Democrat Senator Cory Booker of New Jersey, who's on the Foreign Relations Committee, told CNN he hasn't seen all the details of the so-called deal at this stage, but is concerned that Trump is being played by Iran.
8: So we haven't had an official briefing, but this is what I'm seeing that has me so outraged right now, is the president said he went into this to deal with their nuclear program. This does not deal with that. Before he became president the first time, they had no highly enriched uranium. They had sent it out. Now they have it because of him. Number two is he criticized roundly that the deal that got rid of their nuclear program, or at least their highly enriched program, involved getting $50 billion for Iran. Well, already the president's balance sheet is letting more than $14 billion go through, that during this conflict he allowed them to sell oil. And this deal alone, easing of sanctions on Iran, allowing them to get billions of more, the same deal he criticized, he's already doing worse than. Giving Iran more money, as he has said, will allow them to do things like fuel their terrorist proxies. That's why this war is wrong. He's got us in a situation that's worse than it was before, a more extreme regime. The Strait of Hormuz now is a leveraging point for them. This weak nation has put America in a stalemate, and Donald Trump is being played as a fool that he is for getting us into this in the first place.
1: Turning to the Eastern European war zone now, and Russia has fired a new hypersonic ballistic missile in one of its biggest bombardments of the Kyiv region since the war against Ukraine began, in an attack that left at least four people dead. The US classifies the Oreshnik, which can carry multiple conventional or nuclear warheads, as an intermediate range missile. Its speed and trajectory make it almost unstoppable by the air defense systems available to Ukraine. It's only the third time Russia has used the missile.

0: France 24 correspondent Gulliver Craig reports from Kyiv on Russia's latest deadly drone and missile strike.
1: The building behind me is the Chernobyl Museum that Volodymyr Zelensky was talking about. It may be that the target was actually the office building behind it, which contains offices belonging to the Interior Ministry and to the emergency services. Perhaps it's a bit pedantic, but I think it's important to note that contrary to what was said, the other area that was hit very, very severely, Lukanivka, where the metro station there even suffered damage and that shopping mall was completely destroyed. It's not strictly speaking true to say there are no military targets in that area. There is a missile factory nearby and it's an area that often gets hit. But what international lawyers who are working to pin Russia down for its war crimes in Ukraine repeatedly say is that doesn't make it any less of a war crime to irresponsibly use weapons with poor targeting to hit somewhere that's nearby. The fact that there might be a military target nearby doesn't make it any less of a war crime. I think that's very important to underscore. But what's important also to note is that although the death toll among civilians is thankfully low this time, we don't know what the death toll among military personnel is, and there may well have been military targets that were among those hit, because the Ukrainian Air Force says that 16 of the long-range missiles hit their targets, and that they're not all accounted for by the civilian targets that we can see that were hit. And what's also striking is that there was clearly a very concerted attempt to hit what the Russian television propagandists have recently kept referring to as decision-making centers, threatening to hit them right in the very center of Kyiv, near Maidan Square. There has been light damage to a couple of government buildings and to the main post office on Maidan Square. That's thanks to the Ukrainian air defenses that managed to shoot the missiles and drones that were headed for that very central area down, not without doing a little bit of damage. But I think that it's fair to say that if this wasn't the biggest attack yet on the Ukrainian capital, it's certainly the closest to the city centre that they've come with any significant number of missiles and drones.
0: Still in Europe, and hundreds of Turkish riot police yesterday stormed the Ankara headquarters of the country's main political opposition to remove the party's ousted leader, who was dismissed by a court order last Thursday. Turkey aid President Recep Tayyip Erdogan has overseen a year-long legal crackdown on the CHP opposition party following the arrest of Istanbul's popular mayor Ekrem İmamoğlu last year. This is from France 24 correspondent Jasper Mortimer in Ankara.
2: At a time when the Kılıçdaroğlu supporters and the Özgür Özel supporters were said to be negotiating a time and venue for another party congress to settle the question of who should be national leader once and for all, the riot police broke into the headquarters down the road from me here in Ankara. They forced the gates, they smashed the glass windows, and they fired tear gas and pepper gas all over the ground floor. The opposition leader, Özgür Özel, made a speech in front of the building saying, you know, we didn't bring this party to number one position in the country by sitting in this building. We did it by campaigning in the streets, in the squares, and on the road. And from now on, we will be on the road. And with that, he led his supporters out of the building, and they started marching down the highway to Parliament, 5 kilometers down the road. However, they have been stopped just outside the parliament by police in force with water cannon trucks. Now, the upshot is that the previous leader, Kemal Kılıçdaroğlu, has gained control of the headquarters, but he doesn't have support of the party.
0: Finally, to the Asian subcontinent now, and at least 24 people are being killed after a suicide bomber detonated his explosive-laden car near a railway in the city of Quetta in southwestern Pakistan, just as a passenger train passed. More than 70 people were also injured in the blast, so powerful that two of the train cars overturned and caught fire. Shahzad Wala is in Islamabad.
3: An emergency has been imposed in all major medical facilities in the provincial capital of Quetta. The site of the attack has been cordoned off by security forces and a clearance operation is currently underway. The Railway Minister of Pakistan, Hanif Abbasi, has confirmed that it was a terrorist attack and it targeted a shuttle train which was traveling within the city, and it led left Quetta cantonment station in early hours of today morning, most likely carrying military personnel, and it was attacked on the way to the main Quetta train station. According to the initial investigation, the police has confirmed that 30 kilograms of explosive material was planted in a car that was parked in a parking lot next to the railway track and exploded when the train was passing by. And the intensity of the blast was as such that it derailed a number of wagons. For now, the Baloch Liberation Army, which is a Baloch separatist armed group, has claimed the responsibility of the attack. The group, which is a UN-designated terrorist group, has been active for decades in the troubled Balochistan province of Pakistan, which is the largest province in the country, but is the most poorest and the most underdeveloped.
0: And that is our take on the world today.
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6: This is Triple Y weather. Currently outside, it's 15 degrees. 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
1: Welcome to The World on Monday, the 25th of May. I'm Arthur Stevens from Australian Independent Radio News. Firstly to America, where a man who opened fire near a White House security checkpoint has been shot dead by officers. The man was near Pennsylvania Avenue when he pulled a weapon from his bag and opened fire shortly after 6 p.m. local time on Saturday. Police and Secret Service returned fire and the suspect was taken to hospital where he died. ITV's David Harper has the story.
2: Only for the two sides to remain far apart.
3: Reporters dive for cover as gunfire is heard near the White House.
4: I was on my way home when I heard reports of gunshots near the White House. I was instructed to turn my vehicle around and head straight back to the White House.
3: They were led away to shelter inside the press briefing room after reports of a shooting.
5: Paramedic Engine 16, responsible possible shooting.
3: A man had shot at Secret Service officers who returned fire. The man was hit and died in hospital. A bystander was also injured. It's understood the gunman was a 21-year-old man who had previously been arrested trying to enter the White House. The president was there at the time, but wasn't in danger.
6: A single person with a sidearm, particularly a revolver, has zero chance of getting near anyone.
3: This is the third time in a month that shots have been fired near President Trump. David Harper, ITV News.
1: Now, whilst on the subject of America, President Donald Trump says the US and Iran are close to an agreement over the Middle East situation. But a US blockade on Iranian ports will continue until a deal is reached. U.S. Secretary of State Marco Rubio says there's been slight progress with Iran over a possible peace deal. However, America's top diplomat is downplaying expectations for an immediate breakthrough.
7: Some progress has been made, significant progress, although not final progress has been made. Ultimately, I remind everybody, I think this ties into the second question that was asked with relations to it. What is the goal here? The goal here ultimately, the ultimate goal is that Iran can never have a nuclear weapon. Iran can never possess a nuclear weapon. The president has been clear about that. They will never possess a nuclear weapon, certainly not as long as Donald Trump is president of the United States. Related to that is this issue of the straits. Okay, this is an international waterway. They don't own it. It's an international waterway. And what they are doing now is basically they are threatening to destroy commercial vessels using an international waterway. That is illegal under any concept of international law that governs us, but it's also an if we allowed that to become normal, we would be normalizing an unacceptable status quo and setting a dangerous precedent.
1: Meanwhile, Democrat Senator Cory Booker of New Jersey, who's on the Foreign Relations Committee, told CNN he hasn't seen all the details of the so-called deal at this stage, but is concerned that Trump is being played by Iran.
8: So we haven't had an official briefing, but this is what I'm seeing that has me so outraged right now, is the president said he went into this to deal with their nuclear program. This does not deal with that. Before he became president the first time, they had no highly enriched uranium. They had sent it out. Now they have it because of him. Number two is he criticized roundly that the deal that got rid of their nuclear program, or at least their highly enriched program, involved getting $50 billion for Iran. Well, already the president's balance sheet is letting more than $14 billion go through, that during this conflict he allowed them to sell oil. And this deal alone, easing of sanctions on Iran, allowing them to get billions of more, the same deal he criticized, he's already doing worse than. Giving Iran more money, as he has said, will allow them to do things like fuel their proxy, terrorist proxies. That's why this war is wrong. He's got us in a situation that's worse than it was before, a more extreme regime. The Strait of Hormuz now is a leveraging point for them. This weak nation has put America in a stalemate, and Donald Trump is being played as a fool that he is for getting us into this in the first place.
1: Turning to the Eastern European war zone now, and Russia has fired a new hypersonic ballistic missile in one of its biggest bombardments of the Kyiv region since the war against Ukraine began, in an attack that left at least four people dead. The US classifies the Oreshnik, which can carry multiple conventional or nuclear warheads, as an intermediate-range missile. Its speed and trajectory make it almost unstoppable by the air defense systems available to Ukraine. It's only the third time Russia has used the missile. France 24 correspondent Gulliver Craig reports from Kyiv on Russia's latest deadly drone and missile strike.
9: The building behind me is the Chernobyl Museum that Volodymyr Zelensky was talking about. It may be that the target was actually the office building behind it, which

0: contains offices belonging to the Interior Ministry and to the Emergency Services. Perhaps it's a bit pedantic, but I think it's important to note that contrary to what was said, the other area that was hit very, very severely, Lukanivka, where the metro station there even suffered damage and that shopping mall was completely destroyed. It's not, strictly speaking, true to say there are no military targets in that area. There is a missile factory nearby, and it's an area that often gets hit. But what international lawyers who are working to pin Russia down for its war crimes in Ukraine repeatedly say is that doesn't make it any less of a war crime to irresponsibly use weapons with poor targeting to hit somewhere that's nearby. The fact that there might be a military target nearby doesn't make it any less of a war crime. I think that's very important to underscore. But what's important also to note is that although the death toll among civilians is thankfully low this time, we don't know what the death toll among military personnel is, and there may well have been military targets that were among those hit, because the Ukrainian Air Force says that 16 of the long-range missiles hit their targets, and that they're not all accounted for by the civilian targets that we can see that were hit. And what's also striking is that there was clearly a very concerted attempt to hit what the Russian television propagandists have recently kept referring to as decision-making centers, threatening to hit them right in the very center of Kyiv, near Maidan Square. There has been light damage to a couple of government buildings and to the main post office on Maidan Square. That's thanks to the Ukrainian air defenses that managed to shoot the missiles and drones that were headed for that very central area down, not without doing a little bit of damage. But I think that it's fair to say that if this wasn't the biggest attack yet on the Ukrainian capital, it's certainly the closest to the city center that they've come with any significant number of missiles and drones.
1: Still in Europe, and hundreds of Turkish riot police yesterday stormed the Ankara headquarters of the country's main political opposition to remove the party's ousted leader, who was dismissed by a court order last Thursday. Turkey A President Recep Tayyip Erdogan has overseen a year-long legal crackdown on the CHP opposition party following the arrest of Istanbul's popular mayor Ekrem İmamoğlu last year. This is from France 24 correspondent Jasper Mortimer in Ankara.
2: At a time when the Kılıçdaroğlu supporters and the Özgür Özel supporters were said to be negotiating a time and venue for another party congress to settle the question of who should be national leader once and for all, the riot police broke into the headquarters down the road from me here in Ankara. They forced the gates, they smashed the glass windows, and they fired tear gas and pepper gas all over the ground floor. The opposition leader, Özgür Özel, made a speech in front of the building saying, you know, we didn't bring this party to number one position in the country by sitting in this building. We did it by campaigning in the streets, in the squares, and on the road. And from now on, we will be on the road. And with that, he led his supporters out of the building, and they started marching down the highway to Parliament, 5 kilometers down the road. However, they have been stopped just outside the Parliament by police in force with water cannon trucks. Now, the upshot is that the previous leader, Kemal Kılıçdaroğlu, has gained control of the headquarters, but he doesn't have support of the party.
1: Finally, to the Asian subcontinent now, and at least 24 people have been killed after a suicide bomber detonated his explosive-laden car near a railway in the city of Quetta in southwestern Pakistan, just as a passenger train passed. More than 70 people were also injured in the blast, so powerful that two of the train cars overturned and caught fire. Shahzad Wala is in Islamabad.
3: An emergency has been imposed in all major medical facilities in the provincial capital of Quetta. The site of the attack has been cordoned off by security forces, and a clearance operation is currently underway. The Railway Minister of Pakistan, Hanif Abbasi, has confirmed that it was a terrorist attack, and it targeted a shuttle train which was traveling within the city, and it left Quetta Cantonment Station in early hours of today morning, most likely carrying military personnel. And it was attacked on the way to the main Quetta train station. According to the initial investigation, the police has confirmed that 30 kilograms of explosive material was planted in a car that was parked in a parking lot next to the railway track and exploded when the train was passing by. And the intensity of the blast was as such that it derailed a number of wagons. For now, the Baloch Liberation Army, which is a Baloch separatist armed group, has claimed the responsibility of the attack. The group, which is a UN designated terrorist group, has been active for decades in the troubled Balochistan province of Pakistan, which is the largest province in the country, but is the most poorest and the most underdeveloped.
1: And that is our take on the world today.
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6: This is Triple Y weather. Currently outside, it's 16 degrees. For more information, head to our website, www.triplewy.com.au, and click on weather.
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1: This is Triple Y weather. Currently outside, it's 15 degrees. 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

officials of ranking 10 have been granted immunity from purge and shall not be harmed. Commencing at the siren, any and all crime, including murder, will be legal for 12 continuous hours. Police, fire, and emergency medical services

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1: 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Currently outside, it's 15 degrees. 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

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Yeah, do you know where I can find the mayo in a jar? Oh, you don't have any. Well, that sucks. Should've went to Bootland. Cut the bread.

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1: 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Currently outside, it's 14 degrees. For more information, head to our website, www.triplewy.com.au, and click on weather.
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3: 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This is 107.7 Triple Y FM. It's Saturday night. It's the album show. And all this week, we posted six Australian albums. We asked you to vote. You voted. We counted. And winning by one vote, we'd take you back to 1985. Midnight Oil's Red Sails in the Sunset. Give you the insight of Midnight Oil's Red Sails album very shortly, but let's kick off side one, track one. This is when the gin was taught. This is the album show on Triple Y.

two opening tracks from the 85 album, Red Sails in the Sunset. This is the album show on 107.7 Triple YFM, tracking through Midnight Oil's fifth studio album. Red Sails in the Sunset was the follow-up to the 1983 release, 10987654321. Recorded in and produced in Tokyo, Japan, as well as Australia during 1984. This is 107.7 Triple YFM. We're tracking through Midnight Oil's Red Sails in the Sunset. More for the inside pages of the Midnight Oil's sleeve, Red Sails in the Sunset. Side one, track three. This is Sleep.

We're taking you through this week's winner off the album show, Midnight Oil's Red Sails in the Sunset, recorded in 1984 in Japan and also Australia as well. By the band, the record company Columbia asked the band to return to the studio to release and record a more commercial single that could chart in America. The band refused. Drummer Rob Hurst said, "Take it or leave it." Columbia did release the album and it peaked at number one for 4 weeks on the Australian charts. Also, did chart and very poorly overseas, including America and England. We're tracking you through Midnight Oil's Red Sails in the Sunset. The longest track on the album is track 5 from side 1, which includes commentary. This is Jimmy Sharman's Boxers on the Album Show.

place, the first and last hotel. This is the place, the first and last hotel. Flat on your

tracking through Midnight Oil's Good Sales in the Sunset, this week's winner of the album vote. There was Kozzy Osgood. Prior to that one, the shortest track on the album, Baker Man, runs for a total of 44 seconds, and Jimmy Sharman's Box is in there as well. We're now up to side two of Midnight Oil's Red Sails album. Now, the video clip for Best of Both Worlds received worldwide airplay. Worldwide airplay on cable TV, MTV, and also received airplay here on Australian music channels, with the exclusion of the obvious one, an ABC Sunday night program. For obvious reasons, did not receive airplay on that particular program. 27 to 7, 107.7 Triple YFM. But depending what version of the album or CD you bought, the track listing was slightly different. Not a great deal of difference, but slightly different, with tracks receiving swapping order between one track and the other track. The versions I have, and the Wikipedia printer I have reversed these two tracks. So originally, Who Can Stand in the Way was actually before Kozzy Osgood. So we heard Kozzy Osgood just then. Now we're going to hear Who Stands in the Way, which is originally on the album version before Kozzy Osgood. The CD version we have, the two tracks are reversed. This has been that Oil Red Sails in the Sunset on the Album Show on Triple Y.

Look at all the lights I run. The means will justify the end. For you to save and me to spend. And I got a great idea, you see. What belongs to me, belongs to me.

Y, Bells and Horns in the Back of Beyond. This is Midnight Oil's Red Sails in the Sunset, this week's winner in the album show. Now, the art cover designed by a Japanese artist. I'm not even going to attempt to pronounce his name. It is in Japanese. I'm not going to embarrass myself attempting to pronounce his name. And the album's written by mainly three of the band members, including Garrett Hurst and Jim, apart from track 10, which is co-written by Dennis Keeves. This is 107.7 Triple Y FM. What to the final track? The final track on side two of Red Sails in the Sunset, Midnight Oil's 1985 release. This is Shipyards of New Zealand. Got more on the album and how they promoted it shortly. But right now, the final track on side two, Shipyards of New Zealand. This is Triple Y, the album show, the Oil's Red Sails in the Sunset.

And there you have it, folks. The Shipyards of New Zealand. That was Midnight Oil's 1985 release, Red Sails in the Sunset. Now, once the album was released, they had to go out and promote the album. And what's the best way to go and promote a brand new album? By a radio and television special. Back in 1985, the then only Sydney broadcaster, it wasn't national in 1985, the ABC's national youth broadcaster, the Jays, in conjunction with ABC, a live concert, a simulcast live on ABC TV, and also the national broadcaster Triple J. They invited competition winners to Goat Island in Sydney Harbour to come watch them perform Red Sails in the Sunset live, plus other classic Oils tracks, including tracks on their previous album from 1983, 10987654321. You've heard all the little tracks from Red Sails in the Sunset. So from the promotional album, Live in Concert, Live in Goat Island, the album was called Live Oils on the Water. The video and DVD took years and years and years for them to release it on DVD and also CD. And there was an ABC special and, of course, ABC's Rock Arena also repeated it over a few weeks on a Tuesday night. So from Oils on the Water, this is two tracks originally from Midnight Oil's 83 release, 10987654321. Yes, it's got a radio name. The Countdown album.

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1: This is Triple Y weather. Currently outside, it's 13 degrees. For more information, head to our website, www.triplewy.com.au, and click on weather.

You've been listening to The Album Show. This week's winner was Midnight Oil's Red Sails in the Sunset from 1985. Of course, you had a couple of tracks there from The Oars on the Water and the 1985 live album, although it wasn't released on the album for many, many years later, like 20 plus years later. There was an ABC special and also a Triple J special as well. Of course, Rock Arena played the highlights from The Oars on the Water on a Tuesday night back in 1985 as well. This is 107.7 Triple Y FM, one of the albums we asked you to vote for. Didn't quite get enough votes to take out the number one position. It did come in at number two, though. So, in light of that, we're going to play three tracks on the Angels' self-titled album from 1976. It was a self-titled, The Angels, The Angels. So, three tracks on that. Set out.

0: Yeah, tracking through just a few of the tracks on the runner-up album, the Angels' self-titled album from 1976. It also contained the breakthrough single See Your Face Again. Right now, this is a thing called Hot Lucy. This is Triple Y's album show, The Runner-Up.
1: Right now.

Oh, if anyone knows Lucy, can you give her my phone number, please? She sounds like a party girl. It's 107.7 Triple IM there from the runner-up album, the Angels self-titled album from 1976. Angels, Angels, of course, it contained the breakthrough single See Your Face Again. Now, look at the following page. It looks like the Angels and Midnight Oil both came in equal first, but we've done a countback and we noticed there was an illegal vote. It was an in-house vote on the you gotta vote. You just can't just use your computer system and our Facebook page link. So yeah, that's why by one vote, Midnight Oil Red Snows came in by winning by one vote. Coming at three votes. So these are the albums we asked you to vote for, by the way. Baby Emma was 1992 release, self-titled. Rose Tattoo's Beats From a Single Drum, because the Oil's Red Cells. Spy vs. Spy, I'll do it properly. V-Spy vs. Spy. Now, let's do the old school. Let's do the first album title. Of course, Spy vs. Spy, there's issues of Mad Magazine way back in the 1980s. You can't use it, you pinch it from a cartoon. That's our name. You can't, put an extra V in there, but keep it silent. And also Power of the Fingers and Vulture Street. And also, as mentioned, Beats on My Single Drum by Rose Tattoo. We're going to play tracks, each of those tracks from those said albums. But from the 1992 release, coming in at three votes, it's the Baby Animals from the self-titled album. Baby Animals, Baby Animals, this is Rush You on Triple Y.

25 minutes away from 8 o'clock, 25 minutes away from tonight's request show. Yeah, after 8 this evening. Give them time to settle in, though. Don't ring at like 10 seconds past 8. Give them time. Give them at least 5 minutes to settle in, okay? Don't ring. Oh, no, it's request time. It's 8 o'clock. It's like 30 seconds past 8. I'm going to ring, ring, ring, ring, ring. Don't. Give them at least 5 minutes to settle in, okay? 12 Degrees, 107.7, Triple Y FM. Yeah, Beats From A Single Drum was one of the albums we asked you to vote for. And from that said album, that was Willie Mendenna, Rose Tattoo from Beats From A Single Drum. And the album we asked you to vote for was a bit of a special one and a bit of a soft spot for myself because it celebrated 20 years since Powderfinger released Vulture Street. There's rumours they're getting back together for a once-off gig, special event, invitation only, competition winners only. Unconfirmed, Powderfinger getting back together. What, when, where, and how, not yet been revealed, but a once-off gig. And yeah, you can't just turn up with tickets. You got to try to be invited, special competition time. But all will be revealed. Once we know, I'll let you know. Gee, my people need to call their people, I think. Wait a minute, we haven't got people. It's me. 107.7 from 20 years ago. This is Powderfinger. Or 20 years, about a month and a half ago. Baby, Got You On My Mind from Vulture Street. 20-

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Album show will return voters. It's a presenter's choice next week. Presenter's choice next week. Billy's got a special album lined up for you next Saturday night from 6 o'clock, and the following fortnight. Yeah, we get you to vote again. We're always looking for suggestions too. Suggestions for albums in full for the album show. And just give us a suggestion via the Facebook page. Maybe a very special album means something special to you. You may know of an anniversary coming up. Maybe someone's passed away and it's the anniversary of their passing on that said album. Always looking for suggestions for the album show and albums in full. Just go to our Facebook page, just hit a post and say, hey, I've got an idea for the album show. How about this one by this person or this band? We're always looking for suggestions. 107.7 Triple Y FM, the album show, each and every Saturday evening from 6 p.m. on your local radio. 107.7 Triple Y FM. After 8 this evening, the Saturday Night Woodcrest Show. Give the presenter a little bit of time to settle in. Okay, I just mentioned, don't just ring like 10 seconds past 8. It's a quest time, it's a quest time. I'm going to ring up now. Give him 5-10 minutes to settle in. This is Triple Y, live on local radio.

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0: the people, by the people. 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
1: I bet you think I'm kinky, right?

Oh, Rhino Ryan, up and down, and probably upside down. Well, what they should want to be $20. Three away from eight, triple YFM. A bit of housekeeping for you, a bit of housekeeping. The request show is running late this evening, okay? The request show is running late. So when you see the request page post on the Facebook page, and when you hear Sandra talk, and you can ring now. But not now. When you hear Sandra and you see the Facebook post on our Facebook page regarding tonight's request show, then you can start requesting. Request show running a little bit late this evening. Stuck in traffic. Hey, thank you very much. Thank you very much for the last 2 hours or so. Once again, thank you for your votes for the album show. Album show returns next week. Presenter's choice next week with Bill. And then the following fortnight, we ask you to vote once again. I'm going to share some love with you, with Gangy J. Enjoy your Saturday night, enjoy your Sunday. Catch you for the Sunday thing tomorrow morning from 7 a.m. Not on me.

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1: This is Triple Y weather. Currently outside, it's 13 degrees. 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
1: This is Triple Y weather. Currently outside, it's 13 degrees. 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
1: This is Triple Y weather. Currently outside, it's 13 degrees. 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
1: This is Triple Y weather. Currently outside, it's 12 degrees. 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
1: Good morning, I'm Lee Harrison. A number of independent MPs have rejected a push to join forces and form a political party to rival One Nation. Michael Packey reports.
2: A number of so-called teal independents believe they should join forces under a party structure that would help them fight rising political threats like One Nation. Zali Steggall, Allegra Spender and David Pocock are among those open to the idea, but others like Perth-based Kate Chaney and Melbourne-based Monique Ryan are not interested.
3: I have no intention of running in the next election as anything other than a community independent.
2: High-profile One Nation MP Barnaby Joyce says the independents represent the ultra-wealthy, not the broader electorate.
4: Is there enough gin and tonic to go around? Is there a yacht big enough to keep them on?
2: The coalition argues the Teals already act like a party and it wouldn't make much difference if they made it official. Michael Packey, Canberra.
1: The opposition says the federal government must ensure all security agencies are adequately funded. A report by the Royal Commission into Anti-Semitism has found counter-terrorism funding dropped prior to the Bondi terrorist attack. However, ASIO was told the inquiry it still had sufficient resources. Shadow Home Affairs Minister John O'Dunham says Labor should ensure all agencies are able to protect the community.
5: The minister cannot just say it's a matter for agencies how they allocate their funding. He is the minister and the government must make sure the funding needed is going to where it needs to go and having the effect it needs to have on behalf of Australians.
1: A new group of women and children with links to Islamic State could be arrested as soon as they touch down in Australia. Six women and 14 children are expected to land today after leaving their detention camp in northern Syria last week. The ISIS Brides group is believed to be the last cohort of Australian citizens that had been at the facility. An AFL great says Neil Danaher's legacy transcends football following the Essendon legend's death at 65. Danaher publicly fought motor neurone disease for 13 years, raising more than $100 million for research. Former Geelong player Jimmy Bartel says Danaher and his family faced the battle head on.
6: Neil stared the beast in the eye and lasted 13 years and he has left a legacy that will last forever.
1: And the inaugural commissioner of the National Anti-Corruption Commission has resigned from his post after 3 years. Paul Brereton will end his tenure on the 6th of July. It follows questions over Mr. Brereton's role after he failed to adequately address work he'd been doing for the Defence Department. This is Air News. At the French Open, Alex Dimonors defeated British qualifier Toby Samuel 6-4, 6-4, 6-2 to reach the second round. The Aussie world number three says the best is yet to come.
7: They all accumulate and they all add incredible kind of confidence, and I feel like I'm a player that plays better as the tournament goes on. So I become, at the same time, more dangerous.
1: ARL Commission Chairman Peter Vallandis is sidestepping questions about taking over as Andrew Abdo's full-time replacement as Chief Executive of the NRL. Abdo is stepping down from the role in July to join Tennis Australia. It's led to many to assume Vallandis will step up to run the game on a day-to-day basis.
8: As I said, today's not about me. I don't want to make it about me. It's about, you know, the devastating situation we're in that Andrew's leaving us. That's what I'm focusing on today.
1: The AFL's confirmed the selection order for tonight's AFL mid-season rookie draft. Cellar dwellers Essendon get the first pick, followed by second-last Richmond, the West Coast Eagles and Carlton. And the Spurs have thumped the Thunder 103-82 to square the NBA's Eastern Conference Final to all. 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
9: This is Triple Y weather. Currently outside is 12 degrees. For more information, head to our website, www.triplewy.com.au, and click on weather.

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closing down. I paid the tab and I turned around. Got on that phone on the way home. Ended up down the rabbit hole again. It's funny how you haven't changed a bit, but you're twice

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4: Good morning, I'm Lee Harrison. The last cohort of so-called ISIS brides and their children are expected to be back in Australia today. Michael Packey reports.
5: At least six women and 14 children left their detention camp in northern Syria last week and travelled to Damascus, from where they booked flights to Australia. It's understood the group is now on its way home and likely to arrive this afternoon. Nine members are expected in Melbourne, the rest in Sydney. In a statement, the government maintains it's not helping the cohort and some could face arrest as soon as they land. The group is believed to be the last of the Australian citizens that had been at the camp. Earlier this month, four women and a number of children returned. Three remain in custody. The other is being closely monitored. Michael Packey, Canberra.
4: A homicide investigation has been launched following the death of a child west of Brisbane. Emergency services were called to an Ipswich home just after 11 last night, where they found a child unresponsive. They were declared deceased at the scene. A crime scene has been established with a 31-year-old woman assisting police with inquiries. Investment in renewable projects in Australia has dropped by 50% over the past year, dipping to a 10-year low in 2025. The Clean Energy Council is releasing its annual report, warning the energy transition is at a critical juncture and that a one-year delay in a major transmission project could drive up household bills significantly. Iran's foreign ministry is warning a deal with the United States is not imminent, but acknowledged some progress has been made in talks. A spokesperson in Tehran says they've reached an agreement on a large portion of issues. US Secretary of State Marco Rubio remaining optimistic a formal announcement could be made within days.
6: I wouldn't read too much into it. It takes a little while to hear back. So we have what I think is a pretty solid thing on the table in terms of their ability to open up the straits, get the straits open, enter into a very real, significant, time-limited negotiation on the nuclear matters.
4: The World Health Organization is warning the current Ebola outbreak in Central Africa is outpacing the emergency health response. More than 200 people are believed to have died in the Democratic Republic of Congo and a smaller outbreak in Uganda. The head of the WHO warns they're playing catch-up due to a delay in detecting cases, and the situation will likely get worse before it gets better. And more than 2 in 5 Australian women are giving birth via caesarean. Midwives say the most likely reason is women are having babies at an older age and have higher levels of chronic disease and obesity. They're even blaming the prevalence of private health insurance. This is Air News. Tennis, and it was another day of mixed results for the Aussies at Roland Garros. Esports' Paul Walsh has the details.
7: 30-year-old Thanasi Kokkinakis has overcome the Paris heat, lack of serious match practice and a parochial French crowd to come back from 2 sets to love down to register a gutsy 6-7, 6-2, 4-6, 6-3, 7-5 first-round victory over the local Terence Atman. Daria Kasatkina was a straight sets winner, as was Alex de Minaur over Toby Paul from the UK, winning 6-4, 6-4, 6-2.
8: Very happy. First match, never easy playing against a qualifier who's got
2: got a lot of confidence, and for me, a very tidy performance, exactly what I wanted.
7: News not so good for Rinki Hijikata, Alexander Vukic, Mia Joint, Talia Gibson and Emerson Jones, who were all first-round casualties.
4: Stephen Crichton insists he's refreshed and ready to rock and roll in the State of Origin opener. The Blues centre rested from training early in Origin camp as he managed a shoulder injury. Crichton says the break has done him good.
8: Got to rest up a couple of days, which is good for the body and for the mind as well. But the last few couple training sessions has just good being around the boys, and the energy that the boys bring into camp and that as well has been good.
4: And Geelong forward Tyson Stenkel has taken a positive step towards his AFL comeback, returning to Cats training. The 27-year-old has had an extended stint away from the club to deal with personal issues. Australian Independent Radio News.
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9: This is Triple Y weather. Currently outside, it's 12 degrees. For more information, head to our website, www.triplewy.com.au, and click on weather.
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1: Good morning, I'm Lee Harrison. The Prime Minister appears to be opening the door to potential capital gains tax exemptions for industries other than technology. Anthony Albanese is understood to be consulting with small business and big industry on the changes. Legislation will be introduced this Thursday aimed at scrapping the 50% CGT discount. Another group of ISIS-linked women and children are expected to touch down in Australia later today. At least 6 women and 14 children left a Syrian detention camp and travelled to Damascus to book flights home. The government maintains it's not assisting the cohort, warning they could face arrest as soon as they land. Shadow Home Affairs Minister John O'Donoghue says they shouldn't be coming back at all.
2: I think that these people pose a risk. I don't know how the government can turn a blind eye to this. They haven't spoken to them since 2022, and they're going to be living in a neighbourhood near you.
1: A woman speaking with police after a child was found deceased at a home west of Brisbane. First responders were called to the Ipswich address just after 11 last night, where they made the grim discovery. Police have launched a homicide investigation. And a search for a swimmer missing off Sydney's east is resuming this morning. The man was last seen struggling in the surf about 100 metres offshore of Little Bay Beach. Search efforts were suspended last night due to rough conditions. The World Health Organization warns the current Ebola outbreak in Central Africa is outpacing health response efforts. The number of deaths from the epidemic now sits at 220, with more than 900 suspected cases. Epidemiologist Dr. Eric Ding says the actual number of cases could be much higher.
3: Right now, there's even reports of them running out of diesel and gasoline to power the generators, to power the lab test equipment.
1: Men's mental health advocates are pushing for more programs to support new fathers. A survey has found 60% of new dads were never asked about their mental well-being during their partner's pregnancy. Movember Research Director Dr. Zach Seipler says the message from men is clear.
4: They are willing and able. They are really wanting to be the best fathers that they can be. They are trying to learn from the mistakes of past generations, and we need to make sure that we can offer them supports, you know, within community, within the health system, to be able to thrive.
1: In other news, the country's winter crops have taken a hit due to elevated diesel and fertiliser costs, as well as mixed weather conditions. A Rabobank forecast shows an 8% reduction in planting area compared with last year. And figures show investment in renewable energy projects has collapsed by 50% in the past year. The Clean Energy Council warns the decline threatens to stall momentum in the shift to renewables. This is AIR News. Essendon legend Matthew Lloyd says the survival mode his former club is currently in will be fueling pressure at the Bombers. Former chief executive Craig Vozzo has been tasked with regenerating the best football structure for the club. Lloyd says the pressure would be generating doubt from the head coach down to the players.
5: There's a lot of uncontracted players who are also feeling the pressure of, am I going to get a contract next year? So when you start getting into survival mode, it's not a great environment to be in.
1: To rugby league now, and Blues hooker Reece Robson is hoping referee Ashley Klein stays consistent with his policing of the ruck in Origin 1 tomorrow night. Many are claiming the NRL has become too quick this season, but Robson believes the faster game has contributed to his strong form with the Roosters.
6: The speed of the game, for me as a hooker, is the better. I guess, the more I can, get ruck speed and be able to play behind that, I guess the better it is for my game.
1: Alex Demonor, Tanasi Kokkinakis and Daria Kazatkina have won their opening round matches at the French Open. Former champion Stan Wawrinka has bowed out for the final time at Roland Garros before he retires at the end of the season. At a huge blow for the Socceroos ahead of the FIFA World Cup, with Riley McGree confirmed to miss the tournament with injury. Australian Independent Radio News.
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7: This is Triple Y weather. currently outside, it's 13 degrees. For more information, head to our website, www.triplewy.com.au, and click on weather.
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you can listen to Kathy's themes on a Tuesday and Thursday morning from 9 a.m. I'll be playing mostly pop. Some themes include numbers, colours, names, or just about you and me.

0: 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Can't ignore it. 2 in 3 deaths on country roads are country people.
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3: Good morning, I'm Lee Harrison. Another group of women and children with links to Islamic State face arrest as soon as they land in Australia. Michael Packey reports.
4: About 6 women and 14 children are on their way to Australia after leaving their detention camp in northern Syria last week. The group is believed to be the last cohort of Australian citizens that had been at the facility. The so-called ISIS brides are expected to be home later today. It's understood 9 will land in Melbourne, the rest in Sydney. The federal government maintains it's not providing the group with any help other than having issued them with a passport, which they're legally required to do. Like the cohort of women and children who arrived earlier this month, some are likely to be arrested once they touch down.
3: Iran says a deal with the United States to end the ongoing conflict in the Middle East is not imminent. A spokesperson in Tehran says the parties are in agreement on a large portion of issues. There had been hopes an agreement could be locked in within days. A crime scene has been established at a home west of Brisbane as police probe the death of a child. First responders found the child unresponsive at the Ipswich address just after 11 last night. A 31-year-old woman known to the child is speaking with officers. Detectives are treating the investigation as a homicide. Nearly 5 million Australians claim to have been ripped off by a taxi or rideshare driver. A finder survey has uncovered dodgy tactics ranging from fake broken meters to deliberately taking longer routes. The group's Taylor Blackburn says it's an industry ripe for rip-offs.
5: I think it's especially bad with folks leaving the airport. There's a couple extra buttons get pushed on the meter, or you just kind of assume, well, it costs what it costs, you know. And then people wait and scratch their head and go, wait a minute, how was that just $100 for that 30-minute ride?
3: Early trials of a new gene therapy suggest a single dose could reduce what's known as bad cholesterol by 62%. The BBC's Sophie Hutchinson reports.
6: This tiny trial has created genuine excitement. 35 people took part who had a mix of inherited high bad cholesterol and heart attacks at a young age. They were given a gene-editing medicine while continuing with their regular cholesterol-lowering drugs. The new medicine switches off a protein in the liver called PCSK9, thereby allowing more bad cholesterol to be cleared from the blood. The results published in the New England Journal of Medicine show at the highest dose, bad cholesterol reduced by up to 62% and remained low a year on.
3: And a heat wave is affecting swathes of Europe, pushing temperatures well above the spring average. The UK Met Office says parts of Greater London and southeast England could reach a top of 34 degrees. Spain's expecting the most extreme heat, with highs of 38 degrees possible. This is Air News. Brad Scott has been sacked as Essendon coach. Eddie Summerfield reports.
7: With just one win from the past 24 games, Essendon's board decided on the weekend Brad Scott's time at the club was over. Friday's loss to Richmond was the last straw. Scott still had 18 months to run on his contract after being appointed as coach in 2023. The Bombers becoming the second club in as many weeks to move on their coach after Michael Voss's departure from Carlton. Eddie Summerfield, Melbourne.
3: The AFL has confirmed the selection order for tonight's AFL mid-season rookie draft. Cellar dwellers Essendon get the first pick, followed by second last Richmond, the West Coast Eagles and Carlton. ARL Commission Chairman Peter Volandis is sidestepping questions about taking over as Andrew Abdo's full-time replacement as Chief Executive of the NRL. Abdo is stepping down from the role in July to join Tennis Australia. It's led many to assume Volandis will step up to run the game on a day-to-day basis.
8: As I said, today's not about me. I don't want to make it about me. It's about, you know, the devastating situation we're in that Andrew's leaving us. That's what I'm focusing on today.
3: And at the French Open, Alex de Minaur has defeated British qualifier Toby Samuel 6-4, 6-4, 6-2 to reach the second round. Australian Independent Radio News.
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9: This is Triple Y weather. Currently outside, it's 13 degrees. For more information, head to our website, www.triplewy.com.au, and click on weather.
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Good morning, Wyala. You have Kathy here on a Tuesday morning, 26th of May, 2026. It's now 9:14 and 13.1 degrees. Going for a top of 17. We should get a bit of rain, maybe just before lunch or, you know, later in the morning. Tomorrow, 18 and Thursday, 19. So, yeah, could rain tomorrow as well, and then 19 on Thursday, so not so much. Okay, welcome to my theme show. I'm doing the one-word titles, just like I did last Tuesday, and because I was enjoying that. And, yeah, I wanted to play so much more. So I played you Vance Joy, Riptide, Bananarama Venus, and here is MKTO with a classic Triple Y.

Great trumpet sound there. That was Omi with Chilo. Omi. I think it stands for something, but not sure. That was Omi Cheerleader from 2014. MKTO Classic. Oh my gosh. I love, love, love that song. It's such a sweet song. From 2013. Bananarama Venus, 1986. And then we started the hour with Vance Joy Riptide, 2014. So, they're quite recent ones, except Bananarama was the odd one out. Here is another 80s Steve Miller Band, Abracadabra.

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